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1: 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We are the Susquehanna Valley's greatest hits, and we're glad you joined us on the stream. 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
3: A better life with Dr. Sanjay Gupta.
4: For more than a decade, the Environmental Working Group has put out a list of the so-called Dirty Dozen. These are the non-organic produce contaminated with the highest levels of pesticides. Well, this year, spinach topped the list, followed by kale, collard, mustard greens, strawberries, grapes, nectarines, peaches, cherries, apples, blackberries, pears, potatoes, and blueberries. Now, all these fruits and vegetables are part of a healthy diet, so no one is saying you shouldn't eat them. Point is, though, you could consider buying these items organic if and when you can, and then taking extra care when you wash them. The FDA recommends rinsing all fruits and vegetables, even the ones that are organic, under running water that is slightly warmer than room temperature. Don't use soap, bleach, or any fancy produce washes. I'm Dr. Sanjay Gupta, helping you live a better life.
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2: 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Hey, it's Bobby D from the Sox Wake Up Crew. 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It's the perfect way to test your brain and have a laugh while we play the Susquehanna Valley's greatest hits right here on 96.1 SOX.

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1: Good morning, I'm Diane Gray. It's time for Community Focus. I'm very pleased that you could join us this morning because for those of us who live in the Susquehanna Valley, we often take it for granted that we are surrounded by history. I mean, sometimes it seems like every nook and cranny of the region has some sort of story to tell. And right now, with the celebration of America's 250th anniversary, our history is intertwined with that of the United States in so many ways. And that's why it's good to have, we have a place like the York County History Center, where we have dedicated experts and volunteers cataloging all that history and presenting it to us in a way that's not only educational, but interesting and fun. And this morning on Community Focus, we're going to talk about the York County History Center, where past and present connect. And we're going to learn about the rich history and fascinating people of York County, especially as it pertains to America's 250th. York City is known as America's first capital, after all. So please join me in welcoming Benjamin Neely, who's the president and CEO of the York County History Center, to Community Focus. Good morning, Benjamin.
2: Good morning, Diane. It's such a pleasure to be with you here this morning.
1: Oh, I'm excited to find out about everything going on at the York History Center because it really is a gem. That building is incredible, along with all the other facets of the York County History Center that are located around York City. So let's start, though, Benjamin, with this new exhibit that is opening on July 3rd called Revolutionary York. This sounds very exciting. So what can we expect to see?
2: We are very excited about it. This is our first new exhibit opening, kind of more like a large-scale exhibit opening since we opened up the new History Center Museum building. So we're filling a new space that hasn't been open to the public before. And the first exhibit, Revolutionary York, what a place to start and celebrate the America 250th. And the big picture of what people will see there is an opportunity to kind of step into what was really a high-stakes world of the Revolutionary era here in York County. The exhibit explores what daily life was like for residents, the immense challenges they faced, and exactly what the Second Continental Congress accomplished while they were taking refuge here for 9 months between 1777 and 1778.
1: This Revolutionary York exhibit, which again opens July 3rd, it seems like quite an undertaking because there's so much history behind it. How do you decide which documents, artifacts, images, artwork, how do you decide which ones are included to tell this story?
2: That is one of the hardest things to do, to be able to edit it down. There's quite a team that's involved. So We have a curatorial staff here that will begin, they have incredible knowledge of the collections, and will begin to think about the different themes that we want to interpret and what are the objects that we have in our museum collections that can help support those stories. We also have a library and archives, and that team also comes to the table to think about what kind of documents, maps, and engravings, images, anything that might also help illustrate the stories in a different way and help, you know, enhance the 3D object. And then all of that has to be woven into a narrative that makes sense. There's a lot of complicated issues surrounding the American Revolution. Mm-hmm. And our job is to distill that down into, you know, what are some key takeaways. And so our team began meeting, over a year ago, even bringing some outside support to help us with, project management and the design of the exhibit, and ultimately narrowed it down to 40 artifacts and documents that will help us tell the story.
1: Now, we're talking with Benjamin Neely, the president and CEO of the York History Center, and this new exhibit called Revolutionary York that is perfect to go view in light of America's 250th anniversary. Benjamin, you were talking about you've narrowed it down to 40 things that you're going to exhibit in the museum. Do you have any favorites?
2: I do. I have a personal favorite. I was really fascinated. For me, this has been a great journey of exploration. I've been with the organization for about a year now. And so for me, it's like Christmas every day, learning about another item we have in the collection or another story that's rooted in New York history. And so this has been incredible fun for me. And one of the items we have is an original door from the courthouse that stood and was the courthouse that the Second Continental Congress met in. And I just look at this door and think about all the people who passed through that door and the work they had to accomplish. Mm-hmm. Work that still affects us to this day. We all live in this world that was forever changed by the American Revolution. I look at that door and just think it has just such meaning to me.
1: Revolutionary York opens at the York History Center on July 3rd, and it will continue through December 2028, so you do have some time to visit. But when it comes to the people who come through the exhibit, Benjamin, what do you hope that they take away from this exhibit after walking through and viewing it and absorbing the information?
2: I hope that people understand just exactly how big the story is here that transpired in York, what an important piece of the story of the American Revolution is. I think that it's natural for folks, when you think about the American Revolution, you're thinking about Boston and you're thinking about Philadelphia and New York. But what happened here in York, PA was incredibly important. That the Congress, they are fleeing Philadelphia. They tried to take refuge in Lancaster. It's still not safe there. They decide they need to have the Susquehanna River between them and the British. And they are coming to York. This is really the furthest they can go where there's any kind of a real established city, if you will. Certainly not on the scope of Philadelphia. Mm-hmm. But it's a place where they can hold and have some measure of safety. So the geographic importance of York was really critical to them being able to continue to functioning and carry out the government. And while they're here, some of the important work that is finished, one is finishing the debates on what is going to be our first form of government, and that's the Articles of Confederation. And this is an incredible thing because we just proved that 13 colonies, 13 now states, that are filled with people with very different needs and backgrounds and desires were able to come together and agree on a form of government. That was massive. And that happened here in York. And then during their time, they also, what is another really important piece to us have being able to achieve our independence, was being able to forge the French alliance. And that also happened while the Second Continental Congress was here in York.
1: That is some fascinating information that you're able to share with us, Benjamin, about some of what we could come away with after viewing Revolutionary York, the exhibit that's going to be at the York History Center starting July 3rd. Now, we're talking about America's 250th anniversary being this year, but next year is the 250th anniversary of when York was the capital of the United States, which happened in 1777. Can you share a little of what you might be planning for that major milestone?
2: Yes. So one of the things we build around every year is the Articles of Confederation Day. And that is, so as close to November 15th as possible, because that's the actual anniversary. Mm-hmm. And we have such great resources to tell this story, including one of our sites is a colonial complex that has a reproduction of that colonial courthouse. And we hold all sorts of events around that where we do some interpretation about what the debate was like and how they came to be able to reach these agreements and what those challenges were, to just having artisans there that kind of show some of the crafts of the time. We'll have reenactors there that are incredible at creating an immersive experience of being able to, you know, come as close as you really can to interacting with the historical figures of the time.
1: What I like is that it's not just about the dry facts. This was the place where the Continental Congress. It's the way you say you make it immersive so that we can also understand what it was like to live back in those times and look up at the buildings. And many of them are much the same as they were 250 years ago, which is really something to take in. We're talking with Benjamin Neely, who's the president and CEO of the York History Center. And Benjamin, could you help me clarify something? I get a little confused about all the York County history, what it all encompasses. You got the main museum, which is awesome, on North Pershing Avenue. But there are other museums and historic sites in York that are part of the York County History Center, right?
2: That's correct. Right next to our new history center building is our colonial complex, where we have the reproduction courthouse, but we also have some original buildings on site. We have what is likely the oldest standing building in the city of York. It is the Golden Plow Tavern, constructed in 1741. And connect to that, we have the Horatio Gates House, which we call the Horatio Gates House because General Horatio Gates, the commander who was in charge of the Battle of Saratoga, a very important turning point in the American Revolution, that was the house that he rented while he was here in York. And we also have another home built in the early 1800s, the Barnett Bob House, that was relocated from just a couple blocks away in order to save it. But a simple log structure from the early 1800s that we interpret there on site at the Colonial Complex. And then just a couple blocks down the road, we have our Agricultural and Industrial Museum, where we look at, I mean, the contributions that York County has made to manufacturing history is incredible. And we try to capture as many of those stories there as we can. And then we also, not far from there, have a fire museum that is located in a 1903 original firehouse that showcases that evolution of firefighting throughout, you know, well over a century, close to two centuries of history.
1: I love driving down West Market Street and through the Colonial Complex, Continental Square. Just as a reminder to everybody, whose statue is standing in Continental Square?
2: In front of our Colonial Complex there, you are looking at the Marquis de Lafayette.
1: Love that name.
2: Isn't it great?
1: And he really was a rock star at the time. There's so many great stories about the General Lafayette. Could you tell us, Benjamin, the story about the toast between General Lafayette and George Washington, who was the general at the time, that occurred at the Gates House?
2: This is a very important story. And you, if you notice, when you pass and you see General Lafayette, he's perpetually, the poor man is perpetually holding a glass up in the air.
1: Right.
2: It's commemorating this toast. And so what happened was, there was a movement, you know, and it's referred to as a cabal, that there were some that saw an opportunity that perhaps move Washington out of his position as the commander-in-chief of the Continental Forces. And the reason why Washington was vulnerable at the time was he had just lost a couple of battles. In September, end of September 1777, we have a loss at Germantown. We have a loss at Brandywine. We also have the British taking Philadelphia. And at the same time, we have General Horatio Gates, who has won a couple of engagements that we collectively refer to as the Battle of Saratoga. So he's a real hero at the time. And so with Washington's losses and Horatio Gates's wins, there was just some thought about whether or not there wasn't maybe a need for change in leadership. So Horatio Gates is in York, and he's staying there at that house. He's hosting a dinner party. And at this dinner party towards the end of this evening, they're making toasts. And they're toasting Horatio Gates. Of course they would. He's the hero of the Battle of Saratoga. But when it came to the Marquis de Lafayette, he stands to make his toast and makes everyone toast to his commander-in-chief, George Washington. And when he did that, he sent an extraordinarily clear message that this Frenchman, who is the most important connection we have to France and the hope that we are pinning on forging an alliance with France, that person supports George Washington, not Horatio Gates.
1: Uh-huh.
2: And with that, that helped Washington hold on to his command, and this cabal melts away.
1: Wow. What a piece of history that occurred in the heart of York City. Thank you for sharing that story. It's Benjamin Neely, president and CEO of the York History Center. We always say that it is important for children to learn the importance of history, and especially if they're from York County, York County in our nation's history. How do we keep the kids engaged with stuff beyond exhibits like Revolutionary York, which is coming to the York History Center on July 3rd?
2: You know, we run a series of programs. Of course, we host a lot of field trips over the year. We just finished our high season of field trips. All of our educators, I think they all have sore feet. They all need a vacation right now. They've been so busy bringing everybody through, but creating a lot of activities and trying to create a sense of discovery when the children are here. And building activities to teach them lessons. Like, we want to talk to them about how hard it was for the compromise of the Articles of Confederation. And if we tried to walk them through some mock debate about the Articles of Confederation, we're going to lose them. Mm-hmm. There's no way these kids are going to be able, that'd be hard for anybody. But we present challenges that they face. We put them into groups where they have to come to agreement on something as simple as what is the best flavor of ice cream? Ask 10 kids to do that. It's going to be a pretty heated debate.
1: Mm-hmm.
2: But they start to get a sense of that experience and learn the skills. That's what we really want them to do, is start to learn critical thinking and learn about debate, forming an argument, being able to defend it. But we also have, we take them, say, through the Agricultural Industrial Museum.
1: I was going to say, that has got to be such a popular place for the kids because it's filled with such cool stuff. Go ahead. Sorry, Benjamin.
2: It is. No, it's great. It's fascinating things. I love it when we see kids in there and you see them gasp when they, they see the awesome size of some of the machinery in there. And seeing that reaction, it's like medicine to me. But what they can see, though, we're able to draw a lot of connections to their lives. What you go through the Agricultural Industrial Museum, you are looking at the grandparents of much of the technology that we simply take for granted. We carry it around in our pocket. It's some small device in our home now. But it's such a great museum of innovation and problem solving. And drawing those parallels so they can see why that was important, and also think about, it was their ancestors that helped do that, helped build these things and solve these problems. And it helps give them a sense of connection to some larger events that otherwise can seem very abstract or dry if you're just reading it through a textbook.
1: And it is truly wonderful to experience these things through a child's eyes when they're seeing the York Agricultural Industrial Museum exhibits for themselves. And of course, not just kids, but as adults, we all have a fascination with firefighters. And I can't even imagine what it was like to fight fires back in the day before they had all the advances that we have now, because it's still obviously an incredibly difficult job. But being that the York Fire Museum is part of the York History Center collection, it's located on the 700 block of West Market Street and really is a gem. Could you describe the building?
2: Yes. So the building itself, constructed in 1903, is an original firehouse. And when you go into it, It is very well preserved. And you'll see the evolution of technology in there, going all the way back to when we had the horse-drawn pumps being pulled out of those garages to be brought to the emergency. You still see in the concrete, it still has the ridges that were necessary to be in there for horses to get their traction, to get moving. And you still see the stalls where the horses were kept. And then along that through the garage, you see this evolution of the firefighting apparatuses and trucks as things got better and better. But, and we also take you through the kind of interesting to see that the how firefighting companies used to compete with one another to be able to get to the fire first, because that's how they got paid. And sometimes you see in movies, you know, a melee breaks out between two fire companies and they're fighting. And why would they be fighting? Because they're fighting because their livelihood depends on their company being the one that is able to tap the hydrant, start pumping water, and put out that fire so that the insurance company pays them. And those little stories are really something. And we also have all the way up to their bunks that they used to sleep in are in that building.
1: I'm sure they were a source of much comfort. Not really, right?
2: Yeah. Yes.
1: Woo. If you want more information about the York Fire Museum on the 700 block of West Market Street, or the Agricultural Industrial Museum, which is on West Princess Avenue, visit YorkHistoryCenter.org. That's YorkHistoryCenter.org, and you'll get all that information. And you'll also find out about a lot of cool events that the York History Center sponsors all the time. They spend a lot of time getting these events together. And what I found that was really interesting is called Spirits of the Past, which is coming up on July 17th. What's that about, Benjamin?
2: Yes. That is one of our most popular series. We talked about it earlier here. You know, history isn't always about memorizing all the names and dates and such. And Spirits of the Past is such a great example of that. And what you get with Spirits of the Past is you will literally come in and learn about a historic drink. You will have an opportunity to make one.
1: Ooh.
2: And learn the story behind it, the context behind it, what's going on in our country at a time that this drink was popular. Why was it popular? They just come at it from so many different creative ways and different themes throughout the year. It's one of those, when you see that one posted, that's one you want to sign up for as quickly as possible.
1: Okay, so anytime you see Spirits of the Past on the list of the events at YorkHistoryCenter.org, make sure you get into that one. And speaking of being at the History Center and all the events that go on, what does a membership at the York History Center entail? What kind of perks do you get with that?
2: Membership is a great way to support the organization. But you get with that is, one, you can get a free admission to the museum. 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You will get first opportunities to come in and see, say, a new exhibit opening, or have an opportunity to register for an event before it's open to the wider public. 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So we build in some neat programming that's exclusive for members to help make it special and help make you feel really connected to the work.
1: So that's YorkHistoryCenter.org, and find out how you could be a member. And again, this is a great way of supporting all the hard work that goes into exhibits like Revolutionary York. Just a little personal question for you, Benjamin. I know I love, yes, I love coming away with a souvenir from my experience. What are your favorite items in the gift shop at the York History Center?
2: Well, you know, I'm a history nerd. It doesn't matter where I'm going, I'm walking out with a book.
1: So we
2: have a lot of really great selection of books that are our local history. But I don't want to give the impression that because it's a local history museum that you have to be from here to really appreciate
1: True.
2: It, because the history out of your county is so vast. It makes a global impact in many instances. But we have a lot of great books that are short, digestible books that you like. But also, you know, when I bring my, you know, my family comes with me, I'm buying books and they are getting the magnets and the cups and the t-shirts. And of course, we have all of that available as well.
1: Good, because the last time I was there, you were out of t-shirts and I was seriously bummed.
2: So
1: I am going to double check next time I make my visit to the York History Center. And being that we originally got in touch with you to talk about Revolutionary York, which is the big new exhibit that will help you understand more of York's history intertwined with America's 250th birthday. Give us one last little brief explanation of what we get out of that exhibit.
2: I think what you're going to learn is how crucial York was and what happened here during those 9 months that the Continental Congress was here, that this small frontier town becomes the seat of the government, with milestone events within the American Revolution taking place, all right here in your backyard, and a place that many people are driving by every day mm-hmm. and have no idea what happened. We're going to tell you all about it.
1: Well, I can't wait to visit myself. YorkHistoryCenter.org is where you go for all the information, whether you're looking into the actual York History Center on North Pershing Avenue, looking for information about Colonial Complex, or about the Agricultural and Industrial Museum, or the Fire Museum. YorkHistoryCenter.org is your place for all that info and all the events that go on. Again, Revolutionary York opens July 3rd and will continue through December 2028. Highly recommend you take a stroll through and learn about the amazing history that we share with the start of this United States of America. Benjamin Neely, President and CEO of York History Center, thank you so much for joining me on Community Focus this morning. We sure learned a lot.
2: I'm so glad. It was such a pleasure to do this. I really appreciate the opportunity to talk to you this morning.
1: And that'll do it for this morning's Community Focus. Thank you so much for joining us. I'll see you next time. I'm Diane Gray.
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0: Yeah, you're probably an everything bagel, aren't you?
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0: Yeah, I figured you would be.
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0: Oh, of course you would.
1: Oh, yeah.
0: No one
1: bother me on the subway after one of those.
0: You know what kind of bagel I would get, right?
1: Plain.
0: Sometimes I live dangerous and go cinnamon raisin.
1: Ooh, yeah. 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
1: 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We are the Susquehanna Valley's greatest hits, and we're glad you joined us on the stream. 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
9: A better life with Dr. Sanjay Gupta.
10: There are lots of things you can measure to get an idea of how healthy you are at any given moment. Temperature, heart rate, blood pressure, just to name a few. But how about how healthy you will be and how long you're likely to live? According to a new study out of the University at Buffalo, two simple strength tests are pretty accurate at predicting longevity in older women. One is hand grip strength, and the other is how quickly people can stand up from a seated position without using their arms. By the way, I remember interviewing former President Jimmy Carter when he was quite old and being really impressed how he just popped out of the chair without using his arms. Not a lot of older people can actually do that. But I think the message here is that maintaining strength as you age is going to help you perform everyday activities, but also help you avoid injury and stay independent. I'm Dr. Sanjay Gupta, helping you live a better life.

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